talking about time. With the Lord, one day, he says, is like. He doesn't say one day is 1,000 years. He says one day is like 1,000 years. Translation is, God does not view time as we do. You can't look at your clock to time God. Jesus didn't even do that because he said, I don't know the day or the hour either. His divine consciousness blocked his human consciousness. Okay? Because he's God and man. So because he's God, there's nothing he doesn't know, but he's also man. So in the hypostatic union, the coming together of two natures in one person unmixed forever, theologically called the hypostatic union, Jesus would have to not let his deity cancel out his humanity. He can't say, because I'm God, I don't get hungry. Because I'm God, I don't get thirsty. Because I'm God, I don't need to sleep. Or because I'm God, I know everything. Which is why the Bible says he had to learn in Luke chapter 2. He had to grow as a baby and he had to grow through the process of development. How are you going to do that if you God? Because he does not let his divine nature cancel his human reality. Okay? He says, when it comes to God, you are not to look at time in the same way. One day is as 1,000 years, 1,000 years is as one day. And the reason that time for God is different is that God is an eternal being. God has no yesterday. God has no tomorrow. In the sphere in which God exists, he exists in the realm of timelessness. So in his realm of existence, time is meaningless, and that's why he could tell Moses, my name is I am, because he only exists in the present tense. He doesn't have a yesterday, he doesn't have a tomorrow, he only has now. Everything is now for God. Now, we can't appreciate that because we're time-bound creatures. We go from minutes to hours to days to months to years, to decades, to centuries, to millenniums. We are creatures of time. Peter says, don't impose that on God because he doesn't operate that way. Now, there is coming a day when God's reality will be our experience. In the eternal state, when there is no longer any night, no longer any sun, and we are existing in a timeless state, there will be for us no tomorrow and no yesterday. We will live in a now because we will be in an eternal state. But we can't relate to that now because we are creatures bound by what God created. God created time. In the beginning, God created the heavens and earth, which means God existed before heaven and earth began. So if there's no heaven and no earth, you're talking about another dimension. Because the only dimension we know is the dimension of the universe. So God exists in a whole nother dimension. And that's why people, atheists, what they want to do is judge God by our universe context. So they're starting with the wrong question. You can't ask that question. Well, you can ask it, but it is an impossible question to answer because it is not connected to the nature of God and the realm in which he exists. Okay. That makes me think of a little humorous story. A man went to heaven and ran into St. Peter and said to St. Peter, boy, this place is awesome. And the whole setting, he says, what is a penny worth up here? Peter said, oh, up here, pennies worth $1 million. He said, well, time, what's a minute up here? A minute, oh, that's equal to like 1 million years. The man said to Peter, well, can you loan me 1 million? Peter said, yeah, in a minute. But time is different with God. But it also means, to our benefit, that God can accomplish

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0: 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Hey, when was the last time you went too far? Too much anger? Too little restraint? 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

0: 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On the latest episode of Bold Steps, Dr. Mark Jobe reveals the driving force behind Jesus' entire ministry and asks whether that same force is shaping ours. 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

0: 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Hi, it's Bill Meyer with a Christian artist update for you. Zach Williams' brand new live album, Revival Nights at Red Rocks, is coming out later this week. It captures one of the most powerful stops from Zach's hugely successful Revival Nights tour at the Red Rocks Amphitheater in Colorado.
1: Heart disease is the number one killer in North America, but advances in heart surgery are helping. In the United Kingdom, a new study shows that robotic-assisted surgery can not only extend life, but the quality of life as well. A 14-year study at Liverpool Heart and Chest Hospital found that robotic heart valve replacement had a near-perfect success rate. Dr. Paul Modi noted that this minimally invasive approach reduces hospital stay and recovery time. He said, "I think the days when patients routinely had to have their chest sawn open are becoming history." Modi hopes more hospitals will start using this technology. The Bible has a lot to say about the heart as well, and an even greater type of surgery is needed. The human heart is wicked, but God promised long ago to give his people a new heart to serve him. And now, through Christ, that time has come. I'm David Wolin at haventoday.org.
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0: That's Jamie McDonald on Moody Radio. Hi, it's Bill Meyer. You know, most of us tend to avoid having difficult conversations, especially when it comes to sensitive issues like disagreeing with a spouse, confronting sin, or even sharing the gospel with someone. But as our culture continues to spiral out of control, learning to have those tough talks is a discipline that every follower of Jesus needs to develop. We have some excellent blogs and articles and podcasts and even book recommendations that will help you learn to have those difficult conversations and how to speak the truth in love. You can find those at praiseandworship.org.
1: If you look at almost any conflict in our world today, you'll find a lack of love. Two countries fighting over a piece of land is probably a lack of love. Two groups of congressmen deadlocked. That's probably a lack of love. The absence of love creates a lot of other problems. It was true in the church at Corinth. The people in the church were tolerating gross sin. They were suing one another, getting drunk during the Lord's Supper, and dividing into bitter factions. The Apostle Paul wrote to this church and tried to deal with some of the problems. What was his main focus? Follow the way of love. Just as the absence of love creates a multitude of problems, so the presence of love in a church, in a home, in a workplace, in a nation, the presence of God's agape love can solve almost every problem that you can think of. With Seeking Him, I'm Nancy DeMoss Wagamuth.
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0: It's easy to get lost in a crowd, to become one of many. But Jesus doesn't just see Christians in general. He knows each of us by name. On the latest episode of Truth for Life, Pastor Alistair Begg will focus on the beautiful intimacy between the Good Shepherd and his flock. 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

0: That's Blanca on Moody Radio. Hi, I'm Bill Meyer with some food for thought from Christian author Lisa Turkhurst. She says, you are worthy because the creator of the universe says you are.
1: In 2006, Dean Karnazes ran 50 marathons in all 50 states on 50 consecutive days and finished up with the New York City Marathon, which he ran in 3 hours flat. He enjoys the pain that comes from achieving new goals. What I found, he says, is that I'm never more alive than when I'm pushing and I'm in pain and I'm struggling for high achievement. In that struggle, I think there's a magic. Well, the psalmist agrees. He wrote, it is good for me that I have been afflicted, that I may learn God's statutes. If you're experiencing discomfort today, look for what you could never learn otherwise. And this is David Jeremiah, encouraging you to get on the road to new life. 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

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But wounds become scars and scars become stories. And when it comes to the story.

0: Coming up, Jim Daly is going to be with us as promised. Let's tackle some of those questions about discipling, not just little kids, but adult kids. What kind of influence can we have? Hang on.
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8: Have you ever tried to execute anything in your life without having the key component? I don't care what it is. I think we've tried to do that in Christianity. I discovered and fessed up to the reality that the Holy Spirit was my lost guide, not because I wanted that to be the case, but because in this evangelical world, for a lot of different reasons, we've not highlighted the power of the Holy Spirit, and yet Scripture is loaded with this. Crawford Loritz is with me right now. Crawford, why is that so, my friend? I know that's not news to you.
9: Well, because, you know, the devil's not sitting back in a neutral position while we get great clarity about the work and the ministry of the Holy Spirit and his transforming power in our lives. He's going to throw in the monkey wrench of confusion. And just as you said, at setting this all up, you know, he's going to get us spending so much time correcting error. And there is that is important. Don't get me wrong. But so much time correcting and what's wrong with the overemphasis and this kind of thing that it camouflages and covers the beauty and the power of the Spirit of God that produces transformation in our hearts and lives. And so, you know, it's spiritual warfare at its zenith. And he wants Christians to settle for process rather than for the person of Jesus and the power of the Spirit of God.
8: Yeah. Yeah.
9: Move us down the road.
8: Yeah, and what that leads to is what we find Paul saying in Galatia, because his letter, he says, oh, who has bewitched you? That you began in the spirit. Why are you working out in the flesh? And you could almost take that passage and put that over the church. And I'm not bashing the church, but we've struggled with this. We've tried to have a behavioralism Christianity that is void of the power of God. How can we turn this around? And in your study of the power of the Spirit

0: Megan Woods, man, I believe you. One of the great gifts that we have here is the beauty of being able to go to people that have been there, done that, own the t-shirt shop, and they've got a lot of wisdom to share with regard to a lot of different things that we tackle here, not least of which is discipleship. Dr. Ron Sauer, straight ahead.
1: This is John MacArthur with another edition of Portraits of Grace. God delights in mercy, and as a believer, you have the privilege of showing mercy in many ways. In the physical realm, you can give money to the poor, food to the hungry, or a bed to the homeless. In the spiritual realm, you can show mercy by pitying the lost. When Stephen was being stoned, for example, he pitied his wretched murderers, asking God to forgive them. Jesus did the same, and that should be our attitude as well. Prayer, too, is an act of mercy, as is preaching the gospel. In fact, sharing Christ is the most merciful thing you can do. Be alert every day for opportunities to show mercy to others. This is John MacArthur, looking forward to bringing you more Portraits of Grace.
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0: Yeah, Phil Wickham right there, I believe. It's Carl and Crew. Okay, coming up, man. Ooh, I love this guy. What a leader. What a humble leader. And we're going to mix it up. We're talking discipleship all week long here. Jim Daly, straight ahead.
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